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0: I'm Willow Bridges, and you're listening to a CJIQ Music Note. With an astounding 104 award nominations and 42 award wins, the Arctic Monkeys have solidified their standings in the indie rock and post-punk scenes. The band formed in 2002 in Sheffield, England, with members Alex Turner, Matt Helders, Nick O'Malley, and Andy Nichols. Two of the boys, Alex Turner and Matt Helders, were actually neighbors and close friends who met Andy all the way back in secondary school. But unfortunately for the band, Nichols would be stepping away shortly after the release of their first album in 2004. Nichols ended up being replaced by another long-term friend, Jamie Cook. Fortunately, in 2005, the band ended up signing to Domino Records, an independently owned label based in London, England. The band has gone on to release a multitude of hit albums like AM, which includes songs like Why'd You Only Call Me When You're High and I Wanna Be Yours. The most recent Arctic Monkeys released was October 2022 with album The Car, which was released during their tour of the same name, The Car Tour, which ended October 2023. Hopefully, we will continue to see more from the boys in the next few years, and that they take a much-needed rest after their tour. And this has been a CJIQ Music Note.
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3: 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Cake play the RBC Amphitheater in Toronto on May 28th. May 29th, Matthew Good plays Casino Rama. May 29th and 30th is the Meadows Music Festival in Fergus. All headlining that weekend, Cameron Whitcomb, Soft Cult, Yukon Blonde, and Arkells. The Strombellas play Niagara-on-the-Lake on June 26 as part of Jackson Triggs Winery's Summer Concert Series. 3 Days Grace plays Rock the Park in London on July 18th. Also July 18th, Billy Talent at the RBC Amphitheater. August 28th, JJ Wild and Finger 11 both play Lucknow's Music in the Fields, and just announced October 3rd, Foster the People at the RBC Amphitheater. That's your CJIQ Concert Connection.
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0: I'm Michael Morwood, and this is a CJIQ Music Note. Gorillaz, the world's biggest virtual band that have been blurring the lines of fiction and reality since 2000, collaborating with some of the biggest artists around the globe, like Elton John, MF Doom,
1: slow it down some, no split clown bump,
0: Tame Impala,
2: but in the magical, there's a pretty one,
0: and De La Soul.
3: Are you kidding?
4: Yo, pretty packages of frosted delights.
0: But who's really behind the iconic cartoon facade of the Gorillaz? Where did they come from? And how did they become the musical juggernaut that they are today?
5: Elevator going up.
0: First off, let's address the elephant in the room. Who are the Gorillaz? Well, in their music videos, album art, and merchandise, the Gorillaz are made up of four distinct cartoon characters. 2D, the tall and lanky Britpop frontman, Murdoch Nichols, the band's green-skinned maniacal founding member and bass player, Noodle, their kid guitar player, and Russell, their drummer, who also happens to be possessed by the spirit of rapper Del the Funky Homo Sapien. But in reality, these weird and wonderful characters are just the public-facing Gorillaz, and the band is actually the brainchild of two people. With all the music being done by the Blur frontman, Damon Albarn, and all the iconic visuals being done by the Tank Girl artist, Jamie Hewlett. The pair came up with the idea while they were watching MTV one day, with Damon saying in an interview with Wired back in 2008, "If you watch MTV for too long, it's a bit like hell." This was the beginning of the boy band sort of explosion, and it just felt so manufactured. And we were like, well, let's make a manufactured band, but make it kind of interesting. And thus, Gorillaz were born. With massive hits under their belt like Clint Eastwood, Feel Good Inc., and Stylo, the Gorillaz can still fill arenas to this day, while still managing to experiment with new sounds on every album. This has been a Music Note on CJIQ.
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0: This is a CJIQ music note. I'm Lily Bunny. You know them, you've heard them, you may even love them. Linkin Park is one of the best-selling bands of the 21st century and a complete icon of alt rock. Whether it's Hybrid Theory being their first studio album and one of the best-selling albums in the US, or even their inspiration to other bands like 1OK Rock or Bring Me the Horizon, Linkin Park is everywhere. You've heard them, I'm sure. You cannot escape them, especially if you often listen to alt rock, heavy metal, or even a bit of hip hop. Their music even became so iconic that one of their songs, What I've Done, is heavily associated with the ending of the 2007 Transformers movie, which absolutely exploded into pop culture. Their music has infected every inch of pop culture for so many years, there's no way you haven't heard any of their songs. Whether it's Shadow of the Day, In the End, or Numb, I guarantee everyone who has listened to any alt rock has at least one song from Linkin Park that they consider their favorite. 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
2: 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Cake play the RBC Amphitheatre in Toronto on May 28th. May 29th, Matthew Good plays Casino Rama. May 29th and 30th is the Meadows Music Festival in Fergus. All headlining that weekend, Cameron Whitcomb, Soft Cult, Yukon Blonde, and Arkells. The Strombellas play Niagara-on-the-Lake on June 26th as part of Jackson Triggs Winery's Summer Concert Series. 3 Days Grace plays Rock the Park in London on July 18th. Also July 18th, Billy Talent at the RBC Amphitheatre. August 28th, JJ Wild and Finger 11 both play Lucknow's Music in the Fields. And just announced, October 3rd, Foster the People at the RBC Amphitheatre. That's your CJIQ Concert Connection.
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0: This is a CJIQ Music Note. I'm Sadie Lola. Flannel Angst Distortion. The 90s were a pivotal point in music, switching from glossy 80s hair metal into gritty Seattle grunge. Who do we have to thank for this music 180?
1: Look, Mom, your favorite, Nirvana.
0: 1987, Aberdeen, Washington. Kurt Cobain, Chris Novoselic, and later Dave Grohl founded Nirvana, blending the sounds of 70s doom metal and the punk metal from 80s and 90s to give their band their legendary sound. The band released their first album, Bleach, in 1989. Although still grunge, this album showcased more of an experimental sound.
2: That's the kind of band we used to be. We used to be more like Gang of Four, new wave influence, like more experimental with more noise and different effects boxes and stuff.
0: 2 years later, the band would skyrocket into mainstream success with the surprise explosion of Smells Like Teen Spirit. In 1993, Nirvana released their third and final studio album, In Utero, with songs such as All Apologies and Heart-Shaped Box topping the charts. The band would come to an end in April of 1994, following the untimely passing of lead singer and guitarist Kurt Cobain. To this day, Nirvana's raw sound, honest lyrics, and iconic look still remains untouched, giving a voice to the unheard for generations to come. This has been Music Notes on CJIQ.
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0: I'm Gareth Horn, and I got a question for you. Do you know this song? That's Californication by the Red Hot Chili Peppers. When it comes to spicing up the music industry, nobody does it quite like him. But was it all sunshine and rainbows for the gang?
1: I don't know if you know this, but I was a philosophy student at Harvard Graduate School for about 15 years before I joined the band.
0: The Fiery Four, Anthony Kiedis, Flea, Hillel Slovak, and Jack Irons founded the band back in 1982 and hit the scene playing live shows in small Hollywood clubs. A couple of years after those humble beginnings, they made their debut album called the Red Hot Chili Peppers. It did well, but the band wanted more. Their third album, The Uplift Mofo Party Plan, peaked at 148 on the Billboard 200, which was great, but came at a cost. They lost one of their best friends and core members, Hillel Slovak, to an overdose.
1: It was much less a loss to the band than it was just to our personal lives. I mean, he was our friend before he was our guitar player.
0: This shocked the band, but wanting to keep the fire going, they pressed on. They hit a period where they would gain and drop members like flies, but ultimately settled with the peeps that we know and love today. Anthony on vocals, Flea on bass, John Frusciante on guitar, and Chad Smith on drums. The boys signed with Warner Bros., getting Rick Rubin as their producer, and 9 years later dropped the bombshell that took the world by storm, Californication, which has 10 of their 50 best songs ever. The band went on to make more bangers and even came back in 2022 for one last hurrah. This has been Music Notes on CJIQ.
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1: 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But really, this is what you do sound like. Who actually cares, though? 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
1: 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And there'd be a lot of people left alive in this world today if those choices had been exercised.
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0: This is a CGIQ music note. I'm Caleb Cavalier. Did you have a high school friend that you wanted to start a band with? Well, that's what Dan Arbrush and Patrick Carney did. After dropping out from college, Dan's dad told him that he needed to do something. So he started doing gigs at bars, and he got Patrick to record a demo with his band, but eventually ended up forming a two-man band with Patrick because nobody showed up, and they made an album in Patrick's parents' basement. It was a long road to fame for the Black Keys, as their sixth album, Brothers, was the first to get major airplay, with the song Howlin' For You being the most popular on the album and becoming a household name. In 2024, the Black Keys cancelled the North American tour due to scheduling problems caused by their management, such as venues being booked by other acts, and they were told to cancel the tour. After firing their management team, the band released their 13th studio album, No Rain, No Flowers, on August 8, 2025, with the duo having two albums in the last 10 months. I can't wait to see what they do next. This has been Music Notes on CJIQ.
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1: Now this update from the Canadian Press. Mary Simon, Canada's first Indigenous Governor General, will conclude her tenure in July. Tomorrow, Prime Minister Mark Carney will announce her replacement, and whoever it is, the Prime Minister is promising they will be fully bilingual with English and French speaking skills. Simon spoke two languages, English and Inuktitut, but her French, despite taking lessons, was never that sharp. A petition looking to force a vote on Alberta separating from Canada has officially been submitted. After Elections Alberta announced it's investigating the illegal use of the province's voter list by another party. The RCMP is looking into that issue, and Premier Danielle Smith says it's important to let the independent processes play out. And Ottawa is offering up another round of tariff relief, $1.5 billion worth, after U.S. President Donald Trump ramped up his tariffs on metals in early April. Nicole Vlanich with the Canadian Association of Moldmakers says cash and not new loans is the only thing that will keep the industry afloat. From the Canadian Press, I'm Rob Westgate.
0: Rise and shine, early birds. 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
1: No way. I can't believe it.
2: Yes, I'm a Pegasus, famous creature of myth, and yes, I am real. Believe it.
1: Cool, but I'm actually looking at that Lotto Max jackpot. 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
2: I, too, was talking about that, so, you know, believe it, because, wow, what a big jackpot. Is it hot in here?
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1: Now this update from the Canadian Press. A governor general's term typically lasts 5 years, and for the current vice-regal representative, she's due to bow out this July. But tomorrow, Mark Carney will name the next GG at a media conference in Ottawa. The outgoing Mary Simon was the country's first Indigenous person to hold the office. A petition looking to force a vote on Alberta separating from Canada has been officially submitted, with organizers confident that they gathered more than enough signatures to trigger the vote. Mitch Silvestri, the leader of the petition group, says it's a historic day for the province, and the roughly 300,000 signatures they gathered just goes to show you how many people want to have their say. And it's been 6 months since Ottawa supposedly wrapped up its fast-track consultations on its promised new national AI strategy. Artificial Intelligence Minister Evan Solomon initially promised it would be tabled by the end of the last year, but he says the impact of AI has been changing, and he's still consulting. From the Canadian Press, I'm Rob Westgate.
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1: No way. I can't believe it.
2: Yes, I'm a Pegasus, famous creature of myth, and yes, I am real. 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
1: Cool, but I'm actually looking at that Lotto Max jackpot. 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
2: I, too, was talking about that, so, you know, believe it, because, wow, what a big jackpot. Is it hot in here?
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2: Now this update from the Canadian Press. For the first time in 5 years, a Manitoba politician has been ordered out of the legislature chamber for the day. Opposition Tory member Wayne Owosco was ordered by the speaker to apologize for heckling in question period last month, in which Owosco suggested Premier Wab Kanew had been drinking. Owosco apologized if his comments offended the premier, and Speaker Tom Lindsay said that wasn't a full apology. After two warnings, Owosco was told to leave. A pair of memorials have been placed where two children were found dead in northwest Calgary earlier this week. Notes, flowers, and stuffed animals were left for the children, aged 3 and 5. Their father has been charged in their deaths and appeared in court briefly Monday morning. And flooding in Saskatchewan has forced more communities to issue states of emergency. The Saskatchewan Public Safety Agency says 15 communities have now issued alerts. That's up from 3 from last week due to additional flows over the weekend. From the Canadian Press, I'm Rob Westgate.
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1: No way. I can't believe it.
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1: Cool, but I'm actually looking at that Lotto Max jackpot. 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
2: I, too, was talking about that, so, you know, believe it, because, wow, what a big jackpot. Is it hot in here?
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1: Now this update from the Canadian Press. Mary Simon, Canada's first Indigenous Governor General, will conclude her tenure in July. Tomorrow, Prime Minister Mark Carney will announce her replacement, and whoever it is, the Prime Minister is promising they will be fully bilingual with English and French speaking skills. Simon spoke two languages, English and Inuktitut, but her French, despite taking lessons, was never that sharp. A petition looking to force a vote on Alberta separating from Canada has officially been submitted after Elections Alberta announced it's investigating the illegal use of the province's voter list by another party. The RCMP is looking into that issue, and Premier Danielle Smith says it's important to let the independent processes play out. And Ottawa is offering up another round of tariff relief, $1.5 billion worth, after U.S. President Donald Trump ramped up his tariffs on metals in early April. Nicole Vlanich with the Canadian Association of Moldmakers says cash and not new loans is the only thing that will keep the industry afloat. From the Canadian Press, I'm Rob Westgate.
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1: No way. I can't believe it.
2: Yes, I'm a Pegasus, famous creature of myth, and yes, I am real. Believe it.
1: Cool, but I'm actually looking at that Lotto Max jackpot. 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
2: I, too, was talking about that, so, you know, believe it, because, wow, what a big jackpot. Is it hot in here?
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2: Now this update from the Canadian Press. We're expecting to learn today who will be tapped as the next King's representative in Canada. Prime Minister Mark Carney will hold a news conference to name a new Governor General to replace Mary Simon, who has held the vice-regal post for nearly 5 years. Parliament Hill will be the scene today of a gathering of family and friends of missing and murdered Indigenous women, girls, and Two-Spirit people for a news conference and a vigil for Red Dress Day. Four Canadians are among the nearly 150 people still on board a cruise ship off West Africa dealing with a deadly outbreak of hantavirus. The rodent-borne illness has killed three passengers, and at least one other passenger and two crew members have fallen ill. And a lengthy legal spat between the stars of It Ends With Us has ended with a settlement. Blake Lively and director co-star Justin Baldoni agreed yesterday to end their legal battle over the

0: acrimonious production of their 2024 film. From the Canadian Press, I'm Karen Rebo.
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1: No way. I can't believe it.
2: Yes, I'm a Pegasus, famous creature of myth, and yes, I am real. Believe it.
1: Cool, but I'm actually looking at that Lotto Max jackpot. It's 65 million, which means 65 new prizes of $100,000, plus Max Millions.
2: I, too, was talking about that, so, you know, believe it, because, wow, what a big jackpot. Is it hot in here?
3: More prizes, more chances. Believe it. Lotto Max.
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1: Now this update from the Canadian Press. A Manitoba politician is denying accusations of racism over comments he made in question period. Wayne Owosco, an opposition progressive conservative, heckled Premier Wab Kanu last month, suggesting Kanu had been drinking. Kanu, who is Indigenous, says that was a racist comment that plays on harmful stereotypes. Owosco says his words were not racist, but simply a reflection of the Premier's behavior that day. With an average service ban of about 5 years, Canada is about to get a new Governor General. Mary Simon's fifth anniversary as the country's vice regal is coming up in July, and plans are afoot to find a replacement. And Canadians won't have long to wait, as Prime Minister Mark Carney is set to make the announcement tomorrow morning in Ottawa. And finally, Alberta's separation from Canada took another step forward on Monday. Mitch Silvestri, the leader of Stay Free Alberta, says he dropped off more than 300,000 signatures in support of a referendum on the matter. He's hoping now that Premier Danielle Smith takes note of how many Albertans put their time and effort into the petition. From the Canadian Press, I'm Rob Westgate.
0: We're not here to be ordinary. We're here to redefine your morning routine. 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
1: No way. 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
2: Now this update from the Canadian Press. Separatists in Alberta have submitted to Elections Alberta what they say is more than enough names to trigger a fall referendum on the province leaving Canada. Though the nearly 302,000 signatures can't be verified just yet. That's because an Edmonton judge is still considering a court challenge by a group of Alberta First Nations that argues the petition process is unconstitutional. A Toronto woman says current restrictions around medically assisted death discriminate against her, and she has filed an emergency motion in court to be granted MAID amid her constitutional fight. Abroad, Ukrainian authorities say Russian drone and missile strikes targeting Ukraine's power grid have killed at least 5 people and wounded dozens. Ontario's new legislation capping the price of ticket resale tickets is frustrating season ticket holders. They say the policy that came into effect last month makes it harder to offset their costs as some owners sell tickets to games they can't attend. From the Canadian Press, I'm Naira Ahmed.
0: Breaking the mold, one song at a time.
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1: No way. I can't believe it.
2: Yes, I'm a Pegasus, famous creature of myth, and yes, I am real. Believe it.
1: Cool, but I'm actually looking at that Lotto Max jackpot. It's 65 million, which means 65 new prizes of $100,000, plus Max Millions.
2: I, too, was talking about that, so, you know, believe it, because, wow, what a big jackpot. Is it hot in here?
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1: No way. 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
1: Now this update from the Canadian Press. A vigil will be held on Parliament Hill today for missing and murdered Indigenous women. Today marks Red Dress Day, inspired by Métis artist Jamie Black, who used red dresses to represent missing and murdered Indigenous women and girls at a 2010 exhibit at the University of Winnipeg to raise awareness of the issue. Mary Simon's time as Governor General is almost up. Prime Minister Mark Carney is expected to name a new Governor General today as Simon's five-year post ends in July. Quebec's legislature is also back in session today with the new premier at the helm. While Nova Scotia Premier Tim Houston is in Texas again, Houston is in Houston for an offshore technology conference set to participate in a panel about investment in Atlantic Canada's oil and gas sector. Abroad, an explosion at a fireworks plant in China has killed at least 26 people and injured over 60 others. Hundreds of rescuers were deployed to the scene and residents in danger zones were evacuated. From the Canadian Press, I'm Naira Ahmed.
0: Unleashing the power of alternative rock. Keep it locked. Keep it loud.
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1: No way. I can't believe it.
2: 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Believe it.
1: Cool, but I'm actually looking at that Lotto Max jackpot. 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
2: I, too, was talking about that, so, you know, believe it, because, wow, what a big jackpot. Is it hot in here?
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0: This is a CJIQ Music Note. I'm Daniel Castle. I'm tired of this myth that rock music is dead and gone. Rock isn't dead. Bands like Turnstile are just taking it to new places. Turnstile got their start in the DIY hardcore scene in Baltimore, Maryland, playing in small venues like the Charm City Art Space. Turnstile's no overnight success. Current members Brendan Yates, Daniel Fang, and Pat McCrory all played hardcore scenes across the globe as part of fellow Baltimore hardcore bands Angel Dust and Trapped Under Ice. Current guitarist Meg Mills played for bands like Chubby and the Gang and Big Cheese. And then there's Franz Leone, who had never picked up a bass before he had joined the band, but was willing to learn for his love of the band and the people in it.
1: Everybody wanted to do this just because we liked chilling together. I didn't play bass guitar. I didn't play a stringed instrument before this. I was like, played the drums, like, sparingly. Mm-hmm. But, like, I don't know. It never felt like something we should go out and do, because we only wanted to do it with each other.
0: Turnstile earned the respect of the industry and started to grab the attention of music fans when their third studio album, Glow On, earned them 3 Grammy nominations. Turnstile also grabbed the attention of Blink 182 and got to open for them on their farewell tour. After the success from Glow On, they locked themselves in the studio and created the album that has shot them into the mainstream. Never Enough is a perfect mix of catchy, hard-hitting, hardcore chord progressions with melodic vocals and catchy guitar tones and synths that grabbed music fans' attention and helped Turnstile break into the mainstream, with Never Enough debuting at number 9 on the Billboard 200s and number 2 in the top rock and alternative charts. Turnstile has proven to hardcore bands across the world that you can top the charts without sacrificing who you are as a band. Rock music is alive and well. 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
1: Now this update from the Canadian Press. Today is Red Dress Day, a national day of awareness for missing and murdered Indigenous women and girls. Family and friends of missing and murdered Indigenous women, girls, and Two-Spirit people are set to gather on Parliament Hill to commemorate lost loved ones. Canada will have a new Governor General by the summer. Prime Minister Mark Carney is set to announce who will fill that role at a press conference today in Ottawa. Also today, New Brunswick's legislature resumes. Members are scheduled to sit for 8 days over the next 2 weeks, then take a one-week break before returning for another 3 weeks. Separatists in Alberta say they have given more than enough names to trigger a referendum on the province leaving Canada. The question of separation could go on a province-wide ballot as early as October, since Premier Danielle Smith said she would honor the referendum process if enough names are gathered and verified. And Canadian actor Hudson Williams was among those in New York last night for fashion's biggest night, the Met Gala. From the Canadian Press, I'm Naira Ahmed.
0: It's not just a station. It's a sonic journey that will keep you moving, thinking, and feeling the beat. 883 CJIQ. 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
1: No way. I can't believe it.
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1: Cool, but I'm actually looking at that Lotto Max jackpot. 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

0: Blink-182 has been through a lot. Ever since forming in 1992, who became a staple of the late 90s, early 2000s punk takeover, the band has experienced several falling outs, lineup changes, hiatuses, and reunions which have kept the fans on their toes over the past two decades. Blink-182 has had five guys a part of the band, but never more than three of them at a time. And while there's been many changes over the years, the one thing that's been consistent is the fact that when the band is together, they know how to make some good music.
1: At my show, watching, waiting, commiserating.
0: The band released their first debut album on February 17, 1995, called Cheshire Cat, featuring 16 songs. At the time, they were only known as Blink. They were asked to change their name because another group already had the name Blink. The guys delayed it for so long until they were forced to change it, which they decided on Blink-182. You may think that the 182 means something important, but it doesn't. They just made it up according to the band, but that doesn't stop them from making up stories of what it means. Today, Blink-182 continues to release popular songs such as Edging and One More Time.
1: Do I have to die?
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1: No way. I can't believe it.
2: Yes, I'm a Pegasus, famous creature of myth, and yes, I am real. Believe it.
1: Cool, but I'm actually looking at that Lotto Max jackpot. 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
2: I, too, was talking about that, so, you know, believe it, because, wow, what a big jackpot. Is it hot in here?
3: More prizes, more chances. 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
11: 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May 29th, Matthew Good plays Casino Rama. May 29th and 30th is the Meadows Music Festival in Fergus. All headlining that weekend, Cameron Whitcomb, Soft Cult, Yukon Blonde, and Arkells. The Strombellas play Niagara-on-the-Lake on June 26th as part of Jackson Triggs Winery's Summer Concert Series. 3 Days Grace plays Rock the Park in London on July 18th. Also July 18th, Billy Talent at the RBC Amphitheater. August 28th, JJ Wild and Finger 11 both play Lucknow's Music in the Fields. And just announced, October 3rd, Foster the People at the RBC Amphitheater. 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
2: Now this update from the Canadian Press. Prime Minister Mark Carney says retired Supreme Court Justice Louise Arbour will become Canada's next Governor General. She will replace Mary Simon, who became Canada's first Indigenous Governor General when Justin Trudeau tapped her for the role in 2021. Two Ontario women have been found guilty of killing a boy they were trying to adopt and confining his brother. Gasps were heard in the Ontario courtroom as the judge found Becky Hamber and Brandy Cooney guilty on all counts they faced. A jet ski appears to have crashed into a gray whale that has been feeding off of Vancouver Beach for the past week. The collision was captured on video from multiple angles on Monday evening, showing the jet ski flying in the air for 5 to 10 meters after hitting the whale, crashing down hard and dismounting the rider. The Fisheries Department did not immediately respond to a request for comment about the crash or the condition of the animal. And a vigil will be held on Parliament Hill today for missing and murdered Indigenous women. From the Canadian Press, I'm Naira Ahmed.
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2: No way. I can't believe it.
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2: Cool, but I'm actually looking at that Lotto Max jackpot. 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

0: Imagine Dragons is an extremely recognizable band that started back in 2008 in Las Vegas, Nevada. Although the band began in 2008, it wouldn't be until 2012 when they released their first single, It's Time. Which was successful and it helped them publish their first album, Night Visions. However, there's one song in particular that made Imagine Dragons become mainstream and explode in popularity. It really doesn't need any introduction. It's none other than Radioactive. Other songs that have exploded in popularity are Demons, Believer, Enemy, and Thunder. The name Imagine Dragons is actually an anagram. However, only the group members officially know the meaning behind it. For the past decade and a half, Imagine Dragons have brought amazing music to many ears that continues today with new singles and albums. I'm Cody Schroeder, and this has been a CJIQ Music Note.
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1: No way. I can't believe it.
2: Yes, I'm a Pegasus, famous creature of myth, and yes, I am real. Believe it.
1: Cool, but I'm actually looking at that Lotto Max jackpot. 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
2: I, too, was talking about that, so, you know, believe it, because, wow, what a big jackpot. Is it hot in here?
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2: Now this update from the Canadian Press. Retired Supreme Court Justice Louise Arbour is set to become Canada's next Governor General. She will replace Mary Simon, who became Canada's first Indigenous Governor General when Justin Trudeau tapped her for the role in 2021. Governors generally typically only hold office for 5 years. The collapse of Spirit Airlines in the United States is a warning for budget carriers in Canada, like Edmonton-based Flair Airlines. A former Air Canada finance executive says the closure shows how thin margins can be for discount carriers. A bill moving through Ottawa aims to improve cellular connectivity in rural and remote regions. The Canadian Telecommunications Association, which represents the main players in the sector, including Bell, Rogers, and TELUS, refused to comment on the bill at this stage. And U.S. Defense Secretary Pete Hegseth says the ceasefire with Iran is not over after the U.S. sank 6 small Iranian boats targeting civilian ships yesterday. From the Canadian Press, I'm Naira Ahmed.
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2: No way. I can't believe it.
3: 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Believe it.
2: Cool, but I'm actually looking at that Lotto Max jackpot. It's 65 million, which means 65 new prizes of $100,000, plus Max Millions.
3: I, too, was talking about that, so, you know, believe it, because, wow, what a big jackpot. Is it hot in here?
4: 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Lotto Max.
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This is a CGIQ Music Note. I'm Trevor, and if you're a rock fan north of the American border, there's a great chance you've heard of Mississauga, Ontario's very own Billy Talent. Forming in 1993 under the name Pez, while lead vocalist Benjamin Kowalowicz was still working at 102.1 The Edge, the band would remain in the Toronto indie music scene until 2001 when they changed their name to Billy Talent and released their first studio album by the same name in 2003. They wouldn't truly get their big break until 2006 with the release of their second studio album, Billy Talent.

tracks like Red Flag, Devil in a Midnight Mass, This Suffering, and of course, Fallen Leaves, it's easy to see why they went double platinum in the album's first year and topped charts in both Canada and Germany in only the first week of its release.

0: years later, Billy Talent is still going strong, celebrating their 20th anniversary with an international tour performing their iconic second album, and with their most recent album, Crisis of Faith, which released in 2022. 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
1: No way. I can't believe it.
2: Yes, I'm a Pegasus, famous creature of myth, and yes, I am real. Believe it.
1: Cool, but I'm actually looking at that Lotto Max jackpot. It's 65 million, which means 65 new prizes of $100,000, plus Max Millions.
2: I, too, was talking about that, so, you know, believe it, because, wow, what a big jackpot. Is it hot in here?
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7: 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Cake play the RBC Amphitheater in Toronto on May 28th. May 29th, Matthew Good plays Casino Rama. May 29th and 30th is the Meadows Music Festival in Fergus. All headlining that weekend, Cameron Whitcomb, Soft Cult, Yukon Blonde, and Arkells. The Strombellas play Niagara-on-the-Lake on June 26th as part of Jackson Triggs Winery's Summer Concert Series. 3 Days Grace plays Rock the Park in London on July 18th. Also July 18th, Billy Talent at the RBC Amphitheatre. August 28th, JJ Wild and Finger 11 both play Lucknow's Music in the Fields. And just announced, October 3rd, Foster the People at the RBC Amphitheatre. 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
1: Now this update from the Canadian Press. Former Supreme Court Justice Louise Arbour is adding the King's representative in Canada to her extensive resume. Prime Minister Mark Carney has announced the 79-year-old will be Canada's next Governor General, replacing Governor General Mary Simon. A University of Ottawa professor is seeing an uptick in Iran's regime threatening diaspora in Canada. He has told the House Subcommittee on International Human Rights that Iranian Canadians are already reporting an uptick in threats against themselves and their relatives inside Iran. Canadians have till May 12 to fill out the federal government's latest census. The last census was held in 2021 and collected data on the population, including age, gender, marital status, and family structure. It also collects data on types of dwelling and statistics like income, ethnocultural and religious background, and education. The Federal Statistics Act states the census must be held every 5 years. From the Canadian Press, I'm Naira Ahmed.
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1: No way. I can't believe it.
2: Yes, I'm a Pegasus, famous creature of myth, and yes, I am real. Believe it.
1: Cool, but I'm actually looking at that Lotto Max jackpot. 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
2: I, too, was talking about that, so, you know, believe it, because, wow, what a big jackpot. Is it hot in here?
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0: You can call me Lily, and you are listening to a CJIQ Music Note. Forget about the Imperial System, we're talking Metric. Metric is an indie rock band formed right here in Ontario. That's right, the band got their start in Toronto in 1998 as a duo under the name Mainstream. They later changed their name to Metric after releasing an EP titled Mainstream EP. Multiple members of the band have had their own side projects, like guest appearing for other bands or lead singer Emily Haynes releasing solo albums under the name Emily Haynes and the Soft Skeleton. As the band collectively, their current lineup includes Emily Haynes, James Shaw, Jewel Scott Key, and Joshua Winstead. That's a lot of J names, isn't it? They even won Group of the Year for the Juno Awards in 2010. Their albums also won awards like Synthetica winning Alternative Album of the Year and Recording Package of the Year in 2013's Juno Awards. Some of their songs like Monster Hospital, Help I'm Alive, and Breathing Underwater are some of my personal favorites. This has been Lily with a CJIQ Music Note.
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1: Now this update from the Canadian Press. Prime Minister Mark Carney says new upcoming Governor General Louise Arbour is a storied defender of human rights. The retired Supreme Court Justice was chief prosecutor for the International Criminal Tribunals for the former Yugoslavia and Rwanda and made history when she became the first to indict a sitting head for state for crimes against humanity. An Ontario judge has found two women guilty of killing a 12-year-old boy they were trying to adopt in 2022 and confining his brother. A sentencing hearing will be held at a later date. Quebec's new premier intends to renew the charter's override clause as the legislature resumes today in the province. The clause will protect one of the province's French language laws from court challenges. A new overdose prevention site has found a permanent location in the Vancouver City Centre, and Canadians are among the nominees for this year's Tony Awards, set for June 7th. From the Canadian Press, I'm Naira Ahmed.
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1: No way. I can't believe it.
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1: No way. 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
2: Now this update from the Canadian Press. Former Supreme Court Justice Louise Arbour has been named as Canada's next Governor General. Prime Minister Mark Carney says she will bring sound judgment to Rideau Hall. A scholar researching transnational repression says that aggression will get significantly worse against Iranian Canadians this year. University of Ottawa professor Thomas Juno tells the House of Commons subcommittee, Tehran tends to target dissidents abroad when it feels threatened. Five publishing houses and author Scott Turow have sued Meta and CEO Mark Zuckerberg. They claim the company illegally used millions of copyrighted works to train its AI language system. But Meta promises to fight the lawsuit aggressively. And the Rolling Stones have announced a new album titled Foreign Tongues. It'll arrive July 10th and will feature artists like Paul McCartney, Steve Winwood, and the late Charlie Watts. From the Canadian Press, I'm Jason White.
0: Buckle up as we hit the road, weaving through the latest and greatest in alternative rock. The Tri-Cities' only alternative, 88.3 CJIQ.

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1: No way. I can't believe it.
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1: Cool, but I'm actually looking at that Lotto Max jackpot. 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
2: I, too, was talking about that, so, you know, believe it, because, wow, what a big jackpot. 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
1: No way. I can't believe it.
2: Yes, I'm a Pegasus, famous creature of myth, and yes, I am real. 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
2: Now this update from the Canadian Press. Louise Arbour is expected to be installed as Canada's next Governor General in early June. The Governor General is appointed by the Sovereign on the advice of the Prime Minister and represents the Crown in Canada. BC Premier David Eby says neither the RCMP nor Canada Spy Agency have ever raised concerns about his cabinet or caucus. His comment follows former Vancouver Mayor Kennedy Stewart saying a minister was being investigated for collaborating with China's government. The federal Fisheries Department's trying to assess any injuries to a whale hit by a sea-doo off of Vancouver Beach last night. The whale's been feeding in the area off Stanley Park over the past week, and a large crowd witnessed the crash. And surging fuel prices are leaving Canadian artists stranded. Touring's become an increasingly high-risk gamble for musicians, thanks to rising costs for fuel, food, and accommodation. Audiences are also growing more cautious about their spending. From the Canadian Press, I'm Jason White.
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1: No way. I can't believe it.
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1: No way. I can't believe it.
0: Yes, I'm a Pegasus, famous creature of myth, and yes, I am real. Believe it.
1: Cool, but I'm actually looking at that Lotto Max jackpot. 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
0: I, too, was talking about that, so, you know, believe it, because, wow, what a big jackpot. Is it hot in here?
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2: Now this update from the Canadian Press. Premier David Eby's dismissing claims of BC cabinet ministers being investigated for allegedly collaborating with

0: intent to kill in a fatal Vancouver stabbing. The killing on a cafe patio in March 2023 was captured on video and widely shared on social media. Canada has a new searchable flood risk tool, but it will only be available if your province or territory opts into the program. It'll let users search an address and find out its flood risk, rated on a 4-point scale. From the Canadian Press, I'm Jason White.
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0: Forming in 2005 in British Columbia, Mother Mother has created several unique songs and albums that have kept them in the light for many years. Their debut album, 2005's self-released Mother, which later be re-released called Touch Up, is considered as raw, experimental, and emotionally honest, which Mother Mother would continue to refine on later album and single releases.
1: Hope that you enjoy
0: Mother Mother created a signature blend of folk-inspired melodies and layered instrumentation with their first studio album, Oh My Heart, in 2008.
1: It started with the hay, like a creaking, well it just started in the hay. With his long jaws on, pop went out creeping, out to the bottom, to the hay.
0: With songs from the album such as Hayloft, Arms Tonight, and Burning Pile were quick to become fan favorites. Although the album was well received when it first released, it would experience a massive resurgence in the early 2020s because of social media. Hayloft and Burning Pile from Oh My Heart had massive traction on TikTok. They particularly resonated with younger generations, especially with the non-binary and LGBTQIA+ community. This helped bring in a new wave of listeners to their music and expand their reach to more people. Mother Mother doesn't just stick to one sound. Throughout the years, their album sees a shift in the kind of style of music they've done. Mother Mother was nominated in two categories at the 2025 Juno Awards, and it's recognition that the band has created music that resonates with so many people, but also that the band is far from finished to show what they've got. I'm Cody Schroeder, and this has been a CJIQ Music Note.
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5: 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Cake play the RBC Amphitheatre in Toronto on May 28th. May 29th, Matthew Good plays Casino-rama. May 29th and 30th is the Meadows Music Festival in Fergus. All headlining that weekend, Cameron Whitcomb, Soft Cult, Yukon Blonde, and Arkells. The Strombellas play Niagara-on-the-Lake on June 26th as part of Jackson Triggs Winery's Summer Concert Series. 3 Days Grace plays Rock the Park in London on July 18th. Also July 18th, Billy Talent at the RBC Amphitheatre. August 28th, J.J. Wild and Finger 11 both play Lucknow's Music in the Fields. And just announced, October 3rd, Foster the People at the RBC Amphitheatre. That's your CJIQ Concert Connection.
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0: Sam Roberts has always been a fan of playing music. He started violin lessons at the age of 4 at his request, and he would continue them until his early 20s. His father gave him a Spanish guitar at age 12, and Sam was introduced to the electric guitar at 13. He would begin performing in bands after, such as Happy Death Men, Screwtape, and Grover in high school. While continuing to play in bands, most notably William, Roberts would enroll at McGill University. He would work alongside Eric Ferrez and James Hall. The band was formed in 1993 and released a 3-song single in 1996 called The Piranha and renamed themselves to North Star a year later. However, North Star disbanded after failing to promote their 5-track EP in Los Angeles. Roberts returned to Canada in 1999 to create the 12-song demo Brother Down. In 2001, Sam revisited 6 tracks from Brother Down with percussionist Jordan Zadaronsny, and the resulting EP was called The Inhuman Condition. The band had a successful debut at Toronto's Canadian Music Week and was picked up by Universal Music Canada. Although Sam Roberts was promoted as a solo act, he got longtime bandmates James Hall, Eric Ferrez, Dave Nugent, and Corey Zadaronsny to create his soon-to-be-touring band. Since then, Sam Roberts' band was signed by Universal Records in 2002, the EP Brother Down was remastered and made its commercial debut in 2002, and the singles Brother Down and Don't Walk Away, Eileen became hits across the country. Away, I'm Cody Stroder, and this has been a CJIQ Music Note.
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